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3: One thing that I've noticed about the little kiddos, they have this incredible ability to find treasure in places the rest of us stopped paying attention to. Whether that's a dandelion growing through the grass, a smooth little rock, a stick that's kind of shaped like a heart, a bird feather sitting on the sidewalk, tiny little fists holding onto something completely random, just like they've discovered gold. And when they hand it to you with that huge smile on their face, it's never just a flower or just a rock to them. That thing mattered enough that they picked it up, carried it around, and decided you were important enough to give it to. Maybe that's the part of what Jesus meant when he talked about having childlike faith. The kind that still notices beauty, still slows down, still finds joy in little things, still believes ordinary moments can hold something special.
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2: 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But sometimes just even for 15, 20 minutes, just stopping the routine, stopping the chaos, stopping the busyness, and just swaying in the wind was good for my heart and my mind. And so I just encourage you, even if you don't have a hammock, just stop. Take some time outside, feel the breeze.
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2: You know you're officially an adult when a new blender feels genuinely exciting. This weekend, I became the proud owner of a brand new Ninja blender, and I am not exaggerating when I say I was pumped about it. 10-year-old me would have wanted the latest new electronic gadget. 30-year-old me is over here admiring smoothie settings and blade power. But honestly, I've been trying to do a better job getting enough protein in and eating good, and lately, I've been on a big smoothie kick. Usually, I'm grabbing one on the go somewhere, but that has started to add up money-wise, so now I'm making them at home, and suddenly, I feel like I have my life together for approximately 7 minutes each morning. There is something kind of funny about how the little things change as you grow up. Your version of joy kind of just starts looking a little different.
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2: You ever have conversations with people and suddenly you feel older?
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2: My son, Eli, a couple days ago, I mentioned.
3: Thought you were like 72.
2: He said 70-something. And I was like, you think I'm 70? He goes, no, 70-something. Last night, I'm out to dinner with some friends.
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2: 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I'm like, that is my dad. 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
2: It's been a really rough week. 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
3: 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So
2: it seems like it. 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
2: I have always loved the Kentucky Derby, but this year felt a little different. Golden Tempo came from dead last all the way to first in the final moments of the race. His jockey, Jose Ortiz, shared before the race, "I can do all things through Christ who strengthens me." And if you look closely, even the horse, the blaze marking on his forehead is in the shape of a cross. Let me tell you, it felt like a God wink. In Matthew chapter 20, verse 16, it says, "So the last will be first, and the first will be last." And maybe that's a great reminder for today, because maybe I've been feeling behind or overlooked or like I'm running but not gaining any ground. And I'm reminded that God's not finished with my story. He has a way of taking what looks like last place and turning it into something victorious. Nothing is impossible with him. And sometimes he'll even use a horse race to remind me.
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1: One thing that I've noticed about the little kiddos, they have this incredible ability to find treasure in places the rest of us stopped paying attention to. Whether that's a dandelion growing through the grass, a smooth little rock, a stick that's kind of shaped like a heart, a bird feather sitting on the sidewalk, tiny little fists holding onto something completely random, just like they've discovered gold. And when they hand it to you with that huge smile on their face, it's never just a flower or just a rock to them. That thing mattered enough that they picked it up, carried it around, and decided you were important enough to give it to. Maybe that's the part of what Jesus meant when he talked about having childlike faith. The kind that still notices beauty, still slows down, still finds joy in little things, still believes ordinary moments can hold something special.
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0: 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My

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1: You know you're officially an adult when a new blender feels genuinely exciting. 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There is something kind of funny about how the little things change as you grow up. 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
0: Every life tells a story, and maybe your story has a few chapters you wish you could skip. 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
1: When do we stop cheering for people who give their best? My son, Eli, plays baseball, and he's only eight. The group that he plays in, the coach pitches.
2: Right.
1: And kids don't always get hits. It's baseball. But what I love is that when one of the littles strikes out, as they're walking back to the dugout, you hear people on our team cheering.
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1: I mean, clapping for him. Hey, good try. You'll get him next time.
2: Yep.
1: I love that. And I just was like, why don't we do this as they get a little older? Like, what level do they get to when you start just being mad at them because they struck out? Like, at least they were up there trying, right?
2: Right.
1: But I was thinking about all this, and then Eli actually got the game ball, and he was so excited. He was like cheering, jumping up and down. I got the game. He had to sign the ball last night. It was great. Awesome. I love it. But I'm like, I hope you never lose that enthusiasm, and I hope we never take that enthusiasm away. Mm-hmm. Just because you maybe don't always get the hit that you wanted to get.
2: Right.
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1: I have always loved the Kentucky Derby, but this year felt a little different. Golden Tempo came from dead last all the way to first in the final moments of the race. His jockey, Jose Ortiz, shared before the race, "I can do all things through Christ who strengthens me." And if you look closely, even the horse, the blaze marking on his forehead is in the shape of a cross. Let me tell you, it felt like a God wink. In Matthew chapter 20, verse 16, it says, "So the last will be first and the first will be last." And maybe that's a great reminder for today, because maybe I've been feeling behind or overlooked or like I'm running but not gaining any ground. And I'm reminded that God's not finished with my story. He has a way of taking what looks like last place and turning it into something victorious. Nothing is impossible with Him. And sometimes He'll even use a horse race to remind me.
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1: One thing that I've noticed about the little kiddos, they have this incredible ability to find treasure in places the rest of us stopped paying attention to. Whether that's a dandelion growing through the grass, a smooth little rock, a stick that's kind of shaped like a heart, a bird feather sitting on the sidewalk, tiny little fist holding onto something completely random, just like they've discovered gold. And when they hand it to you with that huge smile on their face, it's never just a flower or just a rock to them. That thing mattered enough that they picked it up, carried it around, and decided you were important enough to give it to. Maybe that's the part of what Jesus meant when he talked about having childlike faith. The kind that still notices beauty, still slows down, still finds joy in little things, still believes ordinary moments can hold something special.
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1: So yesterday, set up a hammock out on the porch, and it was just what I needed. The little redheaded 4-year-old joined me. She'd never been in a hammock. It was really fun until it wasn't, when she didn't understand how the hammock worked, and she would get closer to me, and then we would start to swing and sway. But sometimes just even for 15, 20 minutes, just stopping the routine, stopping the chaos, stopping the busyness, and just swaying in the wind was good for my heart and my mind. And so I just encourage you, even if you don't have a hammock, just stop. Take some time outside. Feel the breeze.
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1: You know you're officially an adult when a new blender feels genuinely exciting. This weekend, I became the proud owner of a brand new Ninja blender, and I am not exaggerating when I say I was pumped about it. 10-year-old me would have wanted the latest new electronic gadget. 30-year-old me is over here admiring smoothie settings and blade power. But honestly, I've been trying to do a better job getting enough protein in and eating good, and lately, I've been on a big smoothie kick. Usually, I'm grabbing one on the go somewhere, but that has started to add up money-wise, so now I'm making them at home, and suddenly I feel like I have my life together for approximately 7 minutes each morning. There is something kind of funny about how the little things change as you grow up. Your version of joy kind of just starts looking a little different.
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1: You ever have conversations with people and suddenly you feel older?
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1: My son Eli, I mentioned a couple days ago
2: you were like 72.
1: He said 70 something. And I was like, you think I'm 70? He goes, no, 70 something. Last night, I'm out to dinner with some friends.
2: Yeah.
1: One of them, he looks over at me and he goes, so how's your brother Bill doing? I'm like, that is my dad. It is not my brother. Like, and I realize as I'm saying this, as I'm talking to him, I'm like, I'm sorry that I just significantly aged my dad in your eyes because I know he's like the same.
2: Yeah.
1: But then my wife later, she's like, yeah, how old does that make you feel that you could be mistaken as your dad's brother? Like, thanks a lot.
2: It's been a rough week for you.
1: It's been a really rough week. Y'all, I am not in my 70s, just so you know.
2: Yeah, but the other part is, it's been a really rough week, and it seems like that happens the older you get, so. Yeah,
1: it seems like it, and my hip hurts right now, so.
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1: I have always loved the Kentucky Derby, but this year felt a little different. Golden Tempo came from dead last all the way to first in the final moments of the race. His jockey, Jose Ortiz, shared before the race, I can do all things through Christ who strengthens me. And if you look closely, even the horse, the blaze marking on his forehead is in the shape of a cross. Let me tell you, it felt like a God wink. In Matthew chapter 20, verse 16, it says, so the last will be first and the first will be last. And maybe that's a great reminder for today, because maybe I've been feeling behind or overlooked or like I'm running but not gaining any ground. And I'm reminded that God's not finished with my story. He has a way of taking what looks like last place and turning it into something victorious. Nothing is impossible with Him. And sometimes He'll even use a horse race to remind me.
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1: One thing that I've noticed about the little kiddos, they have this incredible ability to find treasure in places the rest of us stopped paying attention to. Whether that's a dandelion growing through the grass, a smooth little rock, a stick that's kind of shaped like a heart, a bird feather sitting on the sidewalk, tiny little fist holding onto something completely random, just like they've discovered gold. And when they hand it to you with that huge smile on their face, it's never just a flower or just a rock to them. That thing mattered enough that they picked it up, carried it around, and decided you were important enough to give it to. Maybe that's the part of what Jesus meant when he talked about having childlike faith. The kind that still notices beauty, still slows down, still finds joy in little things, still believes ordinary moments can hold something special.
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0: 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Slowly, faithfully, He turns your story into something better, something more beautiful than you ever imagined. 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
1: When do we stop cheering for people who give their best? My son, Eli, plays baseball, and he's only eight. The group that he plays in, the coach pitches.
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1: And kids don't always get hits. It's baseball. But what I love is that when one of the littles strikes out, as they're walking back to the dugout, you hear people on our team cheering.
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1: 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Hey, good try. You'll get them next time.
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1: I love that. 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Like, what level do they get to when you start just being mad at them because they struck out? 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
2: Right.
1: 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And he was so excited. He was like cheering, jumping up and down. I got the game. He had to sign the ball last night. It was great. Awesome. I love it. But I'm like, I hope you never lose that enthusiasm. And I hope we never take that enthusiasm away just because you maybe don't always get the hit that you wanted to get.
2: Right.
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0: probably know someone who has to stay ready at a moment's notice. That can be first responders, military, teachers, parents, surgeons, even pastors. But here's the question that stopped me this morning. Would you put yourself on that list? Hey, I'm Lindsay. You're listening to Your Morning Walk. In 1 Peter, it says, as followers of Jesus, we're called to be prepared to give an answer to everyone who asks for the reason for the hope that you have. And honestly, people are way more likely to believe our words when they can already see the evidence in our lives. If I want people to know God's love, I have to show love. If I want people to see compassion, I have to be compassionate. If I want people to know the hope of Jesus, that hope has to be showing up in the way that I live, I speak, react, and treat people every single day. And I stopped to think about this when it says, when you live like Jesus, people are drawn to Jesus in you. Not perfection, not pretending, just a life slowly being transformed by him. And maybe today that is my simple prayer for the day, and it can become yours too. Jesus, make me more like you. Make me bold and courageous, but also humble, kind, and gentle.
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has a really convincing voice sometimes, especially when it starts talking about your future. Hey, I'm Lindsay. You're listening to Your Morning Walk. What if this happens? What if things fall apart? What if you're not going to be okay? But I heard something recently that honestly woke me up a little. Satan doesn't know your future. He is not omniscient. That belongs to God alone. So all those fearful lies and worst case scenarios that get whispered into your mind about tomorrow, they are exactly that. Lies. Now, he does know your fears because we talk about them all the time. We speak them out loud. We replay them in our minds. And just like he did with Jesus in the wilderness, he tries to use fear, temptation, and lies against us. And what did Jesus do every single time? It is written. Not I feel, not I think, not what I if. It is written. That's why Ephesians 6 talks about putting on the full armor of God and staying alert in prayer at all times. Because the battle is real, but so is the authority of God's word. And I think somebody needs this reminder this morning. That spirit of fear about your future did not come from God. Because scripture says God has not given us a spirit of fear, but of power and love and a sound mind. So when fear starts preaching, answer it with truth. Pray. Open your Bible. Remind yourself what is written. Because God already stands in every tomorrow you're worried about today.

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0: school is out, or at least almost out for some. Summer is here. And first of all, just want to say a huge congratulations to all the graduates out there. 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

0: You know those moments where your body reacts before your brain even catches up? It could be an email notification that pops up and suddenly your chest feels tight. Or a conversation shifts and your mind immediately starts racing. Or a disappointment hits and before you know it, you're spiraling into frustration or fear or just trying to control everything around you. Hey, I'm Lindsay. You're listening to Your Morning Walk. I read something recently in Psalm 107, verse 43 that says, "Let the one who is wise heed these things and ponder the loving deeds of the Lord." That word ponder really stood out to me because most of us don't ponder anymore. We react. At least I know I do. I react to stress, to fear, to disappointment, to what somebody said or didn't say. But scripture says wisdom actually looks like slowing down long enough to notice God. Not trying harder, not striving harder, but just paying attention. Paying attention to the ways that he's already been faithful. The quiet ways that he's taking care of me right now. Or that friend who checked in at the right moment. Or the worship song that hit different this morning. Just the strength you somehow had to make it through that really hard day. Sometimes I think transformation starts there, not in fixing myself overnight, but in becoming aware of God's presence in the middle of those ordinary moments. Instead of immediately spiraling, I'm challenging myself today to pause and ask, Lord, where are you in this moment? Because he's there.
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0: Can you believe it? June starts next week. Summer is basically pounding on the door. And I don't know about you, but it's got me thinking about certain movies that are forever attached to those summertime memories. Not even always the best movies, just the ones that instantly transport you back to a specific summer. Hey, I'm Lindsay. You're listening to Your Morning Walk. For me, it's actually the drive-in theater. Back in 2008, my parents took me to a drive-in for the very first time to see Pixar's WALL-E, which honestly is still one of my favorite movies to this day. Just sitting outside under the stars. I mean, I kind of hopped in and out of the car, but hearing the movie through the car speakers, just people in lawn chairs everywhere, everybody covered in bug spray and snack crumbs, munching on some popcorn. There was just something really special about it. And it makes me a little sad that drive-ins have mostly become a thing of the past now, because there was something about them that just felt slower and simpler in the best way. So now I want to know, what movie or movie memory instantly takes you back to summertime? Give me a call at 877-456-9361.
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I am so excited to get to invite you to Walk FM's Prayer Walk coming up next Friday, June 6th at 10 a.m. This is happening at Barbersville Park. We'll meet at Shelter at 9 and spend some time doing something simple but super powerful, walking and praying together. And if you've never been to a prayer walk before, don't overthink it. This isn't a fitness event and it's not a prayer competition. Nobody's going to hand you a microphone or ask you to pray out loud if you're not comfortable. It's just simply a chance to slow down, enjoy God's creation, and spend time talking with Him alongside other people who want to do exactly the same thing. Some people come with a specific prayer request. Others come because they need encouragement. Some just need an hour to step away from the noise and reconnect with God. Wherever you find yourself right now, there is a place for you. We'll also be having a short Devo and a time of worship. Again, this is happening next Friday, June 6th, 10 a.m., Shelter 9 in Barbersville Park. We'd love to walk and pray with you, and more details are waiting for you over at walkfm.org.

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0: You ever realize you were carrying around disappointment with God and didn't even know it? Hey, I'm Lindsay. You're listening to Your Morning Walk. I had a conversation with a friend yesterday that gave me a perspective I'd honestly never considered before. We talk a lot about forgiveness as Christians. Usually it's about forgiving other people. You know, the person who hurt us, the person who let us down, the person who didn't meet our expectations. But my friend said sometimes what we're actually wrestling with is disappointment towards God. Not because God has done something wrong, he hasn't, but because somewhere along the way, we convinced ourselves that if we prayed enough, we believed enough, we read our Bible enough, or did all the right things, then God would answer a prayer the way that we wanted him to and in our timing. And when he doesn't, sometimes resentment starts to creep in. I may never say it out loud, but sometimes I think, God, I did everything I was supposed to. The problem is that faith isn't a transaction. God doesn't ask me to trust him because he owes me an outcome. He asks me to trust him because he sees what I can't. And that conversation really challenged me, not to forgive God as though he'd done something wrong, but to surrender those expectations that I've been holding on to and admit where disappointment has quietly taken root in my heart.
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1: Anybody else grow up watching Animal Planet and still get way too excited when you learn a random animal fact? Hey, I'm Lindsay. You're listening to Your Morning Walk. That was me this week. I came across a video of a whale nursing its calf. And naturally, I disappeared down an internet rabbit trail. Here's what I learned. Whale milk is incredibly thick, around 50% fat. It's almost the consistency of toothpaste, and it has to be. If it were thin, like the milk we're used to, it would just dissolve into the ocean before the calf could drink it. And I just sat there thinking, God thought of that. The whale didn't figure it out. Evolutionary biology aside, the design itself is remarkable. Somehow, a baby whale has exactly what it needs to survive in an environment where normal milk wouldn't work. And it reminded me of something Jesus said. Look at the birds. God feeds them. He cares for them. And then Jesus asks, are you not much more valuable than they? In other words, if God is paying attention to the details of a whale calf's breakfast in the middle of the ocean, don't you think he's paying attention to the details of your life? Sometimes we act like we're an afterthought to God, like he's too busy running the universe to notice what's happening in our little corner of it. The scripture paints a different picture. God called creation good. The oceans, the mountains, the birds, the wells, all good. But when he created people, when he created man, something changed. We were made in his image. We were formed with intention. We were the part of creation he called very good. If you've been wondering whether God sees you, whether he cares about what you're carrying, whether he's paying attention to the details, remember the whale calf. The God who designed milk that won't dissolve in the ocean has not forgotten about you.
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2: 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Slowly, faithfully, he turns your story into something better, something more beautiful than you ever imagined. 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

0: probably know someone who has to stay ready at a moment's notice. That can be first responders, military, teachers, parents, surgeons, even pastors. But here's the question that stopped me this morning. Would you put yourself on that list? Hey, I'm Lindsay. You're listening to Your Morning Walk. In 1 Peter, it says, as followers of Jesus, we're called to be prepared to give an answer to everyone who asks for the reason for the hope that you have. And honestly, people are way more likely to believe our words when they can already see the evidence in our lives. If I want people to know God's love, I have to show love. If I want people to see compassion, I have to be compassionate. If I want people to know the hope of Jesus, that hope has to be showing up in the way that I live, I speak, react, and treat people every single day. And I stopped to think about this when it says, when you live like Jesus, people are drawn to Jesus in you. Not perfection, not pretending, just a life slowly being transformed by Him. And maybe today that is my simple prayer for the day, and it can become yours too. Jesus, make me more like you. Make me bold and courageous, but also humble, kind, and gentle.
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Fear has a really convincing voice sometimes, especially when it starts talking about your future. Hey, I'm Lindsay. You're listening to Your Morning Walk. What if this happens? What if things fall apart? What if you're not going to be okay? But I heard something recently that honestly woke me up a little. Satan doesn't know your future. He is not omniscient. That belongs to God alone. So all those fearful lies and worst case scenarios that get whispered into your mind about tomorrow, they are exactly that. Lies. Now, he does know your fears because we talk about them all the time. We speak them out loud. We replay them in our minds. And just like he did with Jesus in the wilderness, he tries to use fear, temptation, and lies against us. And what did Jesus do every single time? It is written. Not I feel, not I think, not what I if. It is written. That's why Ephesians 6 talks about putting on the full armor of God and staying alert in prayer at all times. Because the battle is real, but so is the authority of God's word. And I think somebody needs this reminder this morning. That spirit of fear about your future did not come from God. Because scripture says God has not given us a spirit of fear, but of power and love and a sound mind. So when fear starts preaching, answer it with truth. Pray. Open your Bible. Remind yourself what is written. Because God already stands in every tomorrow you're worried about today.

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0: School is out, or at least almost out for some. Summer is here. And first of all, just want to say a huge congratulations to all the graduates out there. Whether you just finished kindergarten, high school, college, or somewhere in between, this is such a big accomplishment. And we are celebrating here with you at Walk FM. 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

0: You know those moments where your body reacts before your brain even catches up? It could be an email notification that pops up and suddenly your chest feels tight. Or a conversation shifts and your mind immediately starts racing. Or a disappointment hits and before you know it, you're spiraling into frustration or fear or just trying to control everything around you. Hey, I'm Lindsay. You're listening to Your Morning Walk. I read something recently in Psalm 107, verse 43 that says, "Let the one who is wise heed these things and ponder the loving deeds of the Lord." That word ponder really stood out to me because most of us don't ponder anymore. We react. At least I know I do. I react to stress, to fear, to disappointment, to what somebody said or didn't say. But scripture says wisdom actually looks like slowing down long enough to notice God. Not trying harder, not striving harder, but just paying attention. Paying attention to the ways that he's already been faithful. The quiet ways that he's taking care of me right now. Or that friend who checked in at the right moment. Or the worship song that hit different this morning. Just the strength you somehow had to make it through that really hard day. Sometimes I think transformation starts there, not in fixing myself overnight, but in becoming aware of God's presence in the middle of those ordinary moments. Instead of immediately spiraling, I'm challenging myself today to pause and ask, Lord, where are you in this moment? Because he's there.
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0: Can you believe it? June starts next week. Summer is basically pounding on the door. And I don't know about you, but it's got me thinking about certain movies that are forever attached to those summertime memories. Not even always the best movies, just the ones that instantly transport you back to a specific summer. Hey, I'm Lindsay. You're listening to Your Morning Walk. For me, it's actually the drive-in theater. Back in 2008, my parents took me to a drive-in for the very first time to see Pixar's WALL-E, which honestly is still one of my favorite movies to this day. Just sitting outside under the stars. I mean, I kind of hopped in and out of the car, but hearing the movie through the car speakers, just people in lawn chairs everywhere, everybody covered in bug spray and snack crumbs, munching on some popcorn. There was just something really special about it. And it makes me a little sad that drive-ins have mostly become a thing of the past now, because there was something about them that just felt slower and simpler in the best way. So now I want to know, what movie or movie memory instantly takes you back to summertime? Give me a call at 877-456-9361.
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excited to get to invite you to Walk FM's Prayer Walk coming up next Friday, June 6th at 10 a.m. This is happening at Barbersville Park. We'll meet at Shelter at 9 and spend some time doing something simple but super powerful, walking and praying together. And if you've never been to a prayer walk before, don't overthink it. This isn't a fitness event and it's not a prayer competition. Nobody's going to hand you a microphone or ask you to pray out loud if you're not comfortable. It's just simply a chance to slow down, enjoy God's creation, and spend time talking with Him alongside other people who want to do exactly the same thing. Some people come with a specific prayer request. Others come because they need encouragement. Some just need an hour to step away from the noise and reconnect with God. Wherever you find yourself right now, there is a place for you. We'll also be having a short Devo and a time of worship. Again, this is happening next Friday, June 6th, 10 a.m., Shelter 9 in Barbersville Park. We'd love to walk and pray with you, and more details are waiting for you over at walkfm.org.

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0: You ever realize you were carrying around disappointment with God and didn't even know it? Hey, I'm Lindsay. You're listening to Your Morning Walk. I had a conversation with a friend yesterday that gave me a perspective I'd honestly never considered before. We talk a lot about forgiveness as Christians. Usually it's about forgiving other people. You know, the person who hurt us, the person who let us down, the person who didn't meet our expectations. But my friend said sometimes what we're actually wrestling with is disappointment towards God. Not because God has done something wrong. He hasn't. But because somewhere along the way, we convinced ourselves that if we prayed enough, we believed enough, we read our Bible enough, or did all the right things, then God would answer a prayer the way that we wanted him to and in our timing. And when he doesn't, sometimes resentment starts to creep in. I may never say it out loud, but sometimes I think, God, I did everything I was supposed to. The problem is that faith isn't a transaction. God doesn't ask me to trust him because he owes me an outcome. He asks me to trust him because he sees what I can't. And that conversation really challenged me. Not to forgive God as though he'd done something wrong, but to surrender those expectations that I've been holding on to and admit where disappointment has quietly taken root in my heart.
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0: anybody else grow up watching Animal Planet and still get way too excited when you learn a random animal fact? Hey, I'm Lindsay. You're listening to Your Morning Walk. That was me this week. I came across a video of a whale nursing its calf. And naturally, I disappeared down an internet rabbit trail. Here's what I learned. Whale milk is incredibly thick, around 50% fat. It's almost the consistency of toothpaste, and it has to be. If it were thin like the milk we're used to, it would just dissolve into the ocean before the calf could drink it. And I just sat there thinking, God thought of that. The whale didn't figure it out. Evolutionary biology aside, the design itself is remarkable. Somehow, a baby whale has exactly what it needs to survive in an environment where normal milk wouldn't work. And it reminded me of something Jesus said. Look at the birds. God feeds them. He cares for them. And then Jesus asks, are you not much more valuable than they? In other words, if God is paying attention to the details of a whale calf's breakfast in the middle of the ocean, don't you think he's paying attention to the details of your life? Sometimes we act like we're an afterthought to God, like he's too busy running the universe to notice what's happening in our little corner of it. But scripture paints a different picture. God called creation good. The oceans, the mountains, the birds, the wells, all good. But when he created people, when he created man, something changed. We were made in his image. We were formed with intention. We were the part of creation he called very good. If you've been wondering whether God sees you, whether he cares about what you're carrying, whether he's paying attention to the details, remember the well calf. The God who designed milk that won't dissolve in the ocean has not forgotten about you.
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1: You know you're officially an adult when a new blender feels genuinely exciting. This weekend, I became the proud owner of a brand new Ninja blender, and I am not exaggerating when I say I was pumped about it. 10-year-old me would have wanted the latest new electronic gadget. 30-year-old me is over here admiring smoothie settings and blade power. But honestly, I've been trying to do a better job getting enough protein in and eating good, and lately, I've been on a big smoothie kick. Usually I'm grabbing one on the go somewhere, but that has started to add up money-wise, so now I'm making them at home, and suddenly I feel like I have my life together for approximately 7 minutes each morning. There is something kind of funny about how the little things change as you grow up. Your version of joy kind of just starts looking a little different.
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0: 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Is there a song we play that God uses to speak to you? 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
1: So yesterday, set up a hammock out on the porch, and it was just what I needed. The little redheaded 4-year-old joined me. She'd never been in a hammock. It was really fun until it wasn't, when she didn't understand how the hammock worked, and she would get closer to me, and then we would start to swing and sway. But sometimes just even for 15, 20 minutes, just stopping the routine, stopping the chaos, stopping the busyness, and just swaying in the wind was good for my heart and my mind. And so I just encourage you, even if you don't have a hammock, just stop. Take some time outside. Feel the breeze.
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1: I have always loved the Kentucky Derby, but this year felt a little different. Golden Tempo came from dead last all the way to first in the final moments of the race. His jockey, Jose Ortiz, shared before the race, "I can do all things through Christ who strengthens me." And if you look closely, even the horse, the blaze marking on his forehead is in the shape of a cross. Let me tell you, it felt like a God wink. In Matthew chapter 20, verse 16, it says, "So the last will be first and the first will be last." And maybe that's a great reminder for today. Because maybe I've been feeling behind or overlooked or like I'm running but not gaining any ground. And I'm reminded that God's not finished with my story. He has a way of taking what looks like last place and turning it into something victorious. Nothing is impossible with Him. And sometimes He'll even use a horse race to remind me.
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0: just might be an ethical quandary here. Say the park closes at dusk.
1: Okay.
0: But someone that you love very much left a very important blanket in said park.
1: Uh-oh.
0: And it's 10:30. What do you do?
1: Sorry, kid. You'll have to wait till tomorrow.
0: Uh-huh. You going to stay up all night because they don't sleep over it?
1: It's a hard choice, isn't it? Yeah, it
0: wasn't for me. Hey, it's Derek and Kyle. Thanks for listening to Walk FM. I went on a midnight run at, 10:30 run up into a park last night. And I was good. Like, I didn't think about it. Like, dad mode kicked in. Going to get it. Let's go.
1: Yeah.
0: We don't know where it's at. And they had played at several different playgrounds.
1: Oh, no.
0: But we could think about it for sure. They had played with it at one.
1: Uh-huh.
0: And so I was going for it. And I ran. And about halfway up the hill, it's dark, y'all.

0: like no light. Uh-huh. I got a little flashlight every once in a while. I'm flashing just because I want to be able to see in front of me. But there's like cars, like it's on. I'm not giving myself away, but it's on a main road. Uh-huh. A lot of people around, and I'm not supposed to be up there. And I heard a sound over. I thought, oh, that's not good. I wasn't thinking more people as I was animals.
1: Uh-huh.
0: But we did get up there. Not only did I find blanket that we had missed, monkey was there as well.
1: Uh-oh.
0: It would have been a double catastrophe whammy if we had realized that. So I came running back down the hill. And then as I ran back to my car, a car passed me. And I've got a kid's blanket and a monkey in my hand. I'm like,
1: this doesn't look
0: this
1: good.
0: This is going to be a really funny story for them. So that was you. It was me.
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You never know the impact that you might have on somebody's life. You're listening to Walk FM. It's Kyle and Derek. And I came across a story recently about Fred Craddock. He was a famous preacher. And one time he was invited to talk about who was the most influential person on his Christian life and ministry. And the person he chose to talk about was a lady named Emma Sloan. Nobody had heard of her because she wasn't famous, but it was his Sunday school teacher when he was growing up. And he talked about how she was the one that gave him a Bible, and she was the one who taught him to memorize scripture. He said, as a matter of fact, she taught him a different verse for each letter of the alphabet. And over the years, he said, the Holy Spirit kept bringing those verses back to him. He said, nothing was more influential on his life than those verses that he could think of. And so it just shows like the impact that you can have in little things, the faithful things. It's the Sunday school teacher showing up. It's the parent who's encouraging their child. It's all the little things that you can do to be a blessing in somebody's life. You don't know how God might use that, even if you feel like you're not famous behind the scenes. It's okay. God uses our regular faithfulness every day.

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1: Every life tells a story, and maybe your story has a few chapters you wish you could skip. Pages marked by loss or fear or questions with no answers. Still, somehow, God keeps showing up. He meets you with mercy right in the middle of your mess. Slowly, faithfully, He turns your story into something better, something more beautiful than you ever imagined. The songs you hear on Your Walk FM aren't just music. They're reminders that God is faithful and He's still at work, and that your story matters. Your life is a God story, and He's not done with you yet.

0: Moment ago, I was talking about the preacher Fred Craddock, who said his Sunday school teacher taught him to memorize scripture, and he memorized a verse for each letter of the alphabet. You're listening to Walk FM. It's Kyle and Derek. And as you heard that, maybe that sounds like that's really amazing and so, you know, crazy. And how could I ever do something like that? Let me tell you, you can memorize scripture whether you think you can or not. And it's not, it doesn't have to be like that. You don't have to have a letter of the alphabet for each verse or, you know, a certain number of scriptures. Start with one verse. Pick one verse that God speaks to you through, something, a verse that means something to you. And here's what I would say is just, you know, write it down. Write it out two or three times if you want to. Put it in a place where you're going to see it. Make a point to even just, you know, memorize a few words at a time. You memorize the first word or two of a verse, and then later on you go back and repeat the first two words and the next two words, you know, and you kind of work your way through it. But as you spend time with that verse, you could memorize a verse every day and be like, this is my verse for today. Or you could memorize one and say, this is going to be the verse that I keep referring to all week long. You can do this, and you never know when God will bring that scripture back to mind, when it might do some good for you. But I had a pastor when I was growing up who said, you've got to be reading your Bible at least, even if you're not memorizing it, because he said the Holy Spirit will not remind you of a scripture that you've never read. So spend time in the Word, get to know it, memorize it if you can, and God will use it in your life.
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0: Sometimes when it rains, it pours. And we're not talking about the forecast. Hey, it's Derek and Kyle. Thanks for listening to Walk FM. Recently, my 16-year-old son, Zeke, hurt his foot. He's in a walking boot. It's really a first injury. He plays all the sports. We've been really blessed. God has really protected him. But we were out last night doing some shopping, some perusing, just wasting some time, spending some family time together. And if you've ever been in a, you know, a TJ Maxx, a Ross, a Marshalls, they have those real fun suitcases that are made for kids to ride on in the airport. And so here he is in the boot pulling my daughter on, who's four, on the suitcase. And next thing I know, I hear squalling, and I'm like, I know that squalling. Come over, big pump knot on her head. I'm like, listen, man, just because you're in your injured era over here, you don't have to be dragging the rest of us in there, okay? Why don't you just leave us all healthy? So, whew, yeah, crisis averted. Just a little pump knot, but man, I'm like, I did not need another emergency room trip in my future.
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2: one thing that I've noticed about the little kiddos, they have this incredible ability to find treasure in places the rest of us stopped paying attention to. Whether that's a dandelion growing through the grass, a smooth little rock, a stick that's kind of shaped like a heart, a bird feather sitting on the sidewalk, tiny little fists holding onto something completely random, just like they've discovered gold. And when they hand it to you with that huge smile on their face, it's never just a flower or just a rock to them. That thing mattered enough that they picked it up, carried it around, and decided you were important enough to give it to. Maybe that's the part of what Jesus meant when he talked about having childlike faith. The kind that still notices beauty, still slows down, still finds joy in little things, still believes ordinary moments can hold something special.
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0: Sometimes you need somebody to pray for you. Sometimes you need somebody to pray with you. Mm-hmm. 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And that's why we have on our website what we call the Post-its for Prayer Wall. 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And you're invited. If you're carrying something and you want somebody to pray with you, come. Let's walk together. Let's pray together. Maybe you're not going through something, but you want to be an encouragement to others. Come. We'll pray together. We'll pray for each other as we walk together. You'll find the details about the Post-its for Prayer wall or about the Walk FM prayer walk, both at walkfm.org.
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0: Your kids do something that makes them so proud, and you realize they don't even understand how proud you are because what they accomplished was pretty impressive. Hey, it's Derek and Kyle. Thanks for listening to Walk FM. And on Saturday, we were getting ready, and I heard in the other room my daughter Willow, she's four, singing her heart out in there, which is not uncommon in our house. She loves to sing and loves to dance and to do all those things. But she walked in with her iPad and she said, "Look, Dad, I bought this just like you did, and now I can record." And she had found the voice record that I had used one time in front of her.
1: Ooh.
0: She found a voice record. She figured out how to record herself and began writing songs, Kyle.
1: Wow.
0: And one had a verse chorus about her mom and how she always makes sure she has nice clothes and how cute her mom is. And mm-hmm. like, basically, it's me and you together forever. Like, this whole, like,
1: wow.
0: And I was like, how did, what did you, did I, well, you know, like one of those, like, don't cry, but this is awesome, you know? And so it's just, it's amazing. I think there are people out there that didn't even know they had voice record memos on their phone, let alone at four, go and find it, figure out how to record it, and even record a new one when she was done with the other one. She had probably eight songs recorded.
1: Wow. Yes. Next thing you know, she's going to be singing about string cheese.
0: Listen, then I'll be all tears.

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0: You may convince yourself that you know what's best, but God loves you too much to leave you on your own. 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It's not a coincidence. It's your God story.

0: do you feel about spam? And I'm not talking about the emails or the phone calls we've all been getting. Hey, it's Derek and Kyle. Thanks for listening to Walk FM. I can officially say that spam is one food I have never tried. Have you?
1: I have, and I do not like spam in any of its forms.
0: Okay, so heads up when you go to a baseball fields. If you go to a baseball field, major league fields, anytime soon, spam has rolled out the hot dog, the spam hot dog.
1: No.
0: And they're being sold in some major league parks around the country.
1: I'm out.
0: Yeah, I would be probably upset if I got one and didn't know it. But fortunately, from the advertisement I saw, they're going to have its own. Like, you know, they put the paper in the little the little boat before they give you. It's all spam logoed. So hopefully that'd be a heads up to what you're about to eat it.
1: Yeah, no. I mean, I don't know necessarily what's in a hot dog, and I'm fine with that. Just don't tell me it's spam.
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0: high.
1: When life feels off course, there's always a way back. A way back to God. A way back to hope. 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

0: what point do you become the old person that doesn't know how to use technology anymore?
1: I think we're already there.
0: It's Walk FM. It's Kyle and Derek. And I was thinking about this recently because I used to be the tech person for my family.
1: You same?
0: I used to be the person that my in-laws would call when the computer wasn't working.
1: Same.
0: Or the printer wasn't working or the modem wasn't working. And lately, I've started to feel like I don't know how to fix those things either. Like technology has passed me somewhere and I just got stuck on the side of the road somehow.
1: I agree.
0: And then it became more crystal clear because my son Eli is 8. He's got a Nintendo Switch.
1: Yep.
0: And he loves to put it on the TV and play on the TV. Mm-hmm. And he got some of the older games, like we've been playing like some N64 games and some NES games and things like that. And Dad would love to be able to pull up those games and play them and, you know, practice up a little bit after son goes to bed, maybe. Yeah. But Dad doesn't know how to do it. I'm like, I cannot get my brain around how I get this connected to that and how I get that on the TV and how I get these controllers to work. My brain is not doing it. And he was telling me yesterday, he's like, Dad, it's so easy. This is so easy. I'm like, son, couple more years, I'm going to have you show me how to use my phone because I am getting behind. I don't know what I'm doing.
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3: You know you're officially an adult when a new blender feels genuinely exciting. This weekend, I became the proud owner of a brand new Ninja blender, and I am not exaggerating when I say I was pumped about it. 10-year-old me would have wanted the latest new electronic gadget. 30-year-old me is over here admiring smoothie settings and blade power. But honestly, I've been trying to do a better job getting enough protein in and eating good, and lately, I've been on a big smoothie kick. Usually, I'm grabbing one on the go somewhere, but that has started to add up money-wise, so now I'm making them at home, and suddenly I feel like I have my life together for approximately 7 minutes each morning. There is something kind of funny about how the little things change as you grow up. Your version of joy kind of just starts looking a little different.
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0: with graduation season being here, summer sports being here, maybe you got a lot going on your calendar. I know we're trying to juggle all the school events, the end of the year school events and baseball and that kind of stuff at our house. 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It's Kyle and Derek. I just want to remind you though, like all this stuff is important and it is important stuff. 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
1: Mm-hmm. 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
0: But there is a 100% chance that they will stand before Jesus one day. 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

0: It's not summer until I eat. Hey, it's Derek and Kyle. Thanks so much for listening to Walk FM. And Kyle, I'm going to pose that question to you now. Ooh. It's not summer until you eat.
1: Oh, I'm going to say it's either a really good hamburger or a really good hot dog.
0: Okay.
1: Because I always think of like the unofficial start of summer is what's coming up. It's Memorial Day next week. And I always want a really good hamburger on Memorial Day. But I'm thinking, man, I'd love to go to like the Dairy Crisp in Summit over here in Eastern Kentucky and get a hot dog there. Or I'd love to go to Hillbilly Hot Dogs over in LaSage, West Virginia. Those are some key places that I'm like, it doesn't really feel like summer has arrived until I've been there. So, yeah, a good hamburger or a good hot dog.

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0: If you're looking for a fresh start after hardship, failure, or feeling stuck, God has the power to wipe away the past and give you a better future. 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

0: Derek asked me just a moment ago. I'm going to ask Derek now. But the question is, it doesn't feel like summer until I eat what? I don't know what you would want to fill in the blank with, but be thinking of that thing and wonder if you can catch up with me and Derek. Because I said a good hamburger or hot dog. Yep. I'm going to pose the question, Derek. It's not summer until I eat what?
1: Watermelon.
0: Watermelon. Oh,
1: like
0: that's
1: the, for
0: a good
1: me,
0: one.
1: Like just a big watermelon sliced up in the kitchen as you're busy, you're grabbing some pieces of it. Or for me, it's a pickle because I don't eat pickles any other time other than when I'm grilling hamburgers and hot dogs. And I was like, they're getting it out. I'll walk in to get like the plate or whatever to put it off the food off the grill onto to carry in. I'll grab a pickle because it's cold and I'm hot outside. So something for me is just something cold and refreshing on a hot day. We would love to hear from you. What makes it summer? What's that one food that makes it summer? 877-456-9361. Call now.
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0: If you're like me, when you hear 6-7, it gets kind of annoying.
1: So much so.
0: But I got a 6-7 that's not annoying. You're listening to Walk FM. It's Kyle and Derek. And I came across this article very recently about a couple that lives in Kentucky. They live in Glasgow, Kentucky, down at the far end of the state. But this lady, her name is Evelyn, prayed for her husband to receive Christ for 67 years.
1: Wow.
0: And at the age of 93, he was just baptized.
1: Wow.
0: That is powerful. And that's one of those where I go, okay, I hear the 6-7 in there. The kids are all laughing about it. But that is amazing. And it just reminds me, don't quit praying for those people that you know. Don't quit praying for the ones who maybe even seem like the most stubborn cases, because you don't know how God can get into their lives.
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3: I have always loved the Kentucky Derby, but this year felt a little different. Golden Tempo came from dead last all the way to first in the final moments of the race. His jockey, Jose Ortiz, shared before the race, "I can do all things through Christ who strengthens me." And if you look closely, even the horse, the blaze marking on his forehead is in the shape of a cross. Let me tell you, it felt like a God wink. In Matthew chapter 20, verse 16, it says, "So the last will be first, and the first will be last." And maybe that's a great reminder for today, because maybe I've been feeling behind or overlooked or like I'm running but not gaining any ground. And I'm reminded that God's not finished with my story. He has a way of taking what looks like last place and turning it into something victorious. Nothing is impossible with Him. And sometimes He'll even use a horse race to remind me.
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2: 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Slowly, faithfully, He turns your story into something better, something more beautiful than you ever imagined. The songs you hear on your Walk FM aren't just music. They're reminders that God is faithful and He's still at work, and that your story matters. Your life is a God story, and He's not done with you yet.

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0: It's not summer until you do this. That's the question we now ask. It's Derek and Kyle. Thanks for listening to Walk FM. And for me, it is the Memorial Day Parade in Ironton. That is the kickoff every year to summer. 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

0: Derek was asking, it's not summer until you do what? He mentioned the Memorial Day Parade in Ironton, which is coming up next Monday. Walk FM will be there. We'd love to see you there. As I was thinking about it, the thing I was thinking, it doesn't really feel like it's summer until I do what? It's until we grill outside.
1: Yep.
0: Because, you know, it's one thing to say, hey, I want a nice hamburger and go cook it somewhere in the house, but it tastes different.
1: It does.
0: It tastes different off the grill. And so that's usually the thing that I'm looking forward to. It's like, let's grill. I'm not even a griller, but I want to go to someone else's grill.
1: Yeah, someone else's house, and please grill for me.
0: Hey, listen, if you're making hamburgers and hot dogs this weekend, give us a call.
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0: Sometimes progress is something that you can point to moments and go, there was a moment when something changed. But sometimes, and that's maybe more often than not, it's slow. You're listening to Walk FM. It's Kyle and Derek. And I had an example of this because my son Eli is finishing the first grade, and they decided to do something that I didn't know they were doing, which is on the first day of school last year, they had him write a sentence and they had him color a picture. And on the last day of school this year, they had him write a sentence and color a picture. It was literally the same picture, and the sentence was almost the same sentence, so that you could compare. And he actually, they gave him this award in his class for like the most improved in writing.
1: Oh, that's awesome.
0: And to see side by side, here's like on separate pieces of paper, so he wasn't just copying, but here's what it looked like when he wrote a year ago. Here's what it looks like when he writes now. That was pretty cool. The picture was the one, the coloring was the one that really impressed me. Because it wasn't just a difference in, like, you know, first you were using crayons, now you're using markers, but you could tell, like, he had actually thought more about how do I want to use this color in this picture? Where does it belong? And you could see, like, there's a difference in the cognitive side of what's happening. So just, it was really cool to see the progress, even though that's something that I wouldn't have probably noticed if they just had 8A, you know, here or there. But it's something that's over time, that slow change. And that's what it's all about.
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0: I finally hit the age where if it's too loud, you might be too old, Kyle.
1: Uh-oh.
0: Hopefully, you know what I'm talking about, y'all. It's Derek and Kyle. Thanks for listening to Walk FM. And my little four-year-old daughter, Willow, got a radio the other day. She's been wanting to be able to play music. And so I got it tuned all into Walk FM, and she knows how to use it. And she turns it on, and it's usually at a nice level.
1: Mm-hmm.
0: And then you walk away, and you're having conversations with the rest of the family, and you notice the music's a little louder.
1: Okay.
0: And then she's kind of sheepishly looking up at you as she touches the knob again and takes it a little louder to the point where it's so loud that you can't even talk to the person next to you. You're like, hey, turn it down. It's just in that place of I don't want to discourage her because she is listening to the music here on Walk FM.
1: Right.
0: And I know what that does. But then there's a part of it like, for my sanity, can you please turn that down? I can't even hear myself think. And then I hear my mom and dad say that. And then I'm like, I don't want to hear myself think because I'm thinking this right now.
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3: One thing that I've noticed about the little kiddos, they have this incredible ability to find treasure in places the rest of us stopped paying attention to. 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And when they hand it to you with that huge smile on their face, it's never just a flower or just a rock to them. That thing mattered enough that they picked it up, carried it around, and decided you were important enough to give it to. Maybe that's the part of what Jesus meant when he talked about having childlike faith. 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

0: You just never know how long someone's been a prodigal and how long they've been prayed for. Hey, it's Derek and Kyle here. Thanks for listening to Walk FM. If I told you Zach Williams, yes, Zach Williams, you love his music. His parents said it took 33 years before they saw their prayers fulfilled. That's how long it took him to come to find Jesus. He was 33 years old. And so for the 15 years after high school, they prayed for him every single day, and they are coming out with a devotional. What I love about it, it said it's geared for those who have a prodigal and those who are a prodigal, that we would see God work in those situations. So if you have those prodigals in your life, this might just be a Devo you should check out.
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0: Speaking of the prodigals, Derek mentioned just a moment ago how Zach Williams was away from God for a long time, and his parents prayed for him and prayed for him for years and years, and he finally came back to the Lord. That's what we mean when we're talking about a prodigal. It's kind of like the story of the prodigal son in Luke chapter 15. But speaking of those prodigals reminds me of our recent spring fundraiser here at Walk FM, and the prodigal became kind of a theme during that fundraiser as we shared about people that we're praying for and people that listeners called in and said, we're praying for these people, and people that gave in honor of the prodigals, believing that either they may hear something here on Walk FM, maybe they're seeking on the radio and they come across a song on Walk FM and it might be what they need to hear that day that brings them back to the Lord, or at least, at the very least, that this music encourages people to keep praying, to not lose faith and to trust that God can still reach the prodigals in their lives. And so we're thankful for every single person who gave, who gave so that the prodigals could be saved. And we just want to say thank you to you. If you're one of those people who's praying, if you're one of those people who's given, thank you so much for being a part of this ministry and helping us to be that encouragement for people every day.
1: Should have been long gone now. Yeah, should them be living?

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0: You know, there are so many things that demand our attention every single day, and life can feel overly busy with so many things that we need to take care of. 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It's Kyle and Derek. I want to remind you to take the time to be in prayer. I saw this description of prayer. It says prayer is being unbusy with God instead of being busy with other things. Ooh. And I love that reminder, because I think that we have that tendency to be like, I don't have time for prayer. But if God is who he is, spending time with him is maybe the best use of our time. 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

0: Well, summer's around the corner. Hot weather and hydration are a key. 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Hey, it's Derek and Kyle. 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Dunkin' Donuts has introduced the 48-ounce beverage buckets. They are set to go nationwide. Here's my thing.
1: Okay.
0: I love it. I was the guy in college that would walk around with the pre-made milk gallon jug, you know, like the plastic milk gallon jug.
1: Uh-huh.
0: You can go get those full of Kool-Aid, and I would, like, carry them to class in college because you could buy them for, like, a buck, and that was my drink for, like, all day and maybe some of the next. So I get it, but I wasn't driving.
1: Uh-huh.
0: Where are you going to set this bucket at in your car? Are you going to, like, put it in the passenger seat and, like, put the seatbelt around it?
1: Right.
0: Are you going to sit it in the floor and just hope for the best? 48 ounces. Listen, if you have an Awala, you have some of the other cups. They don't fit in the cup holder, and they hold, like, 32 ounces. A bucket's not fitting.
1: I just wondered if they, like, maybe have taken this into consideration. Maybe they're giving you the tiny,
0: no,
1: it fits in a cup no holder bottom, and then it expands up.
0: Nope. The pictures I see, they are a bucket.
1: It's a bucket.
0: It is a bucket.
1: Okay. All right. Well, if you need a five-gallon drum full of
0: Dunkin' beverage of your choice.
1: There you go.
0: You can get it soon.
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0: 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My

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1: I have always loved the Kentucky Derby, but this year felt a little different. Golden Tempo came from dead last all the way to first in the final moments of the race. His jockey, Jose Ortiz, shared before the race, "I can do all things through Christ who strengthens me." 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Let me tell you, it felt like a God wink. In Matthew chapter 20, verse 16, it says, "So the last will be first, and the first will be last." And maybe that's a great reminder for today, because maybe I've been feeling behind or overlooked or like I'm running but not gaining any ground. 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He has a way of taking what looks like last place and turning it into something victorious. 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And sometimes he'll even use a horse race to remind me.
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1: You ever have conversations with people and suddenly you feel older?
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1: My son, Eli, I mentioned a couple days ago.
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1: 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And I was like, you think I'm 70? 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Last night, I'm out to dinner with some friends.
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1: 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I'm like, that is my dad. It is not my brother. 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

0: 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Is there a song we play that God uses to speak to you? 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
1: One thing that I've noticed about the little kiddos, they have this incredible ability to find treasure in places the rest of us stopped paying attention to. Whether that's a dandelion growing through the grass, a smooth little rock, a stick that's kind of shaped like a heart, a bird feather sitting on the sidewalk, tiny little fists holding onto something completely random, just like they've discovered gold. And when they hand it to you with that huge smile on their face, it's never just a flower or just a rock to them. That thing mattered enough that they picked it up, carried it around, and decided you were important enough to give it to. Maybe that's the part of what Jesus meant when he talked about having childlike faith. The kind that still notices beauty, still slows down, still finds joy in little things, still believes ordinary moments can hold something special.
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